by Amy Beach, a collection of summer dreams. On this Friday before the Labor Day weekend, we heard Deborah Moriarty and Shihua Tong playing piano, ending with a lovely Good Night, a gentle closing piece, much of that suite inspired by poetry. Have a great weekend. I'm Tom Cran. Jake Armerding along next with some of the most famous of all classical music by Mozart, but it's some of the most famous by anyone, and that's next, in the next hour. Support for the music comes from your contribution, especially at the State Fair if you stop by. Thank you. A lot of people have done that this time out. And also from Mill City String Quartet, marking its 20th season of chamber music in the Twin Cities. A season preview concert introducing this year's programs will be presented Sunday, October 18th, 3 p.m. More info at millcityquartet.com. 84 degrees now, dew point of 68. The heat advisory has dropped, a little fog tonight and early to start as well. Enjoy your Labor Day weekend. 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

always go. It's good business advice. What it means is, say yes to as many things as you can, even if you don't want to do them. You never know what might turn into a breakthrough for you. In 1878, this composer is not well known. He's just kind of out there treading water, trying to make a living, when his publisher asks him to orchestrate some dances. He's not exactly thrilled at the idea, but he says, okay. The rest of that story is coming up. Every country has its own greatest violinist. It's kind of like the Violin Olympics. The Violympics. Every nation sends a representative to the Violympics. For Poland, that was probably Henryk Wieniawski. Here is his Scherzo Tarantelle.

Marat Bezenkaliev, showing how it's done, with pianist John Lenihan, the Scherzo Tarantelle by Wieniawski. Everybody in show business needs a breakthrough of sorts. Here is Antonin Dvorak's. In 1878, he's still trying to make it happen, trying to get some financial stability going. His publisher says, "Hey, feel like orchestrating some dances?" And he says, "Nah, okay." He uses Brahms' Hungarian dances as a jumping-off point, puts his own spin on the form. They become wildly popular. They kick his career into high gear. You never know when it's going to happen. You never know when the breakthrough is coming. That's why you always go. You always say yes, unless it's going to make you entirely crazy. But it's those times when you're like, "I don't want to go." Always go.

George Sell leading the Cleveland Orchestra, the Slavonic Dance No. 2. That's one that Dvorak orchestrated at his publisher's request. It made him, it boosted his career right into the stratosphere. One of those times when the publisher was really onto something. It does happen. Here's David Starobin performing the Guitar Sonata No. 5 by Wenzel Matica.

0: David Starobin performing the Guitar Sonata No. 5 by Wenzel Matica. Just a teeny tiny little bit of night music coming up next. You won't even notice it.
1: 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Adam Hickox leads a program of Russian classics, including Shostakovich's first cello concerto with soloist Maximilian Hornung, a fairy tale poem by Sofia Gubadulina, and Rachmaninoff's fiery symphonic dances. I'm Steve Seal. That's coming up on APM Symphony Cast, Sunday afternoon at 1 o'clock on your classical Minnesota Public Radio.
0: 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More info at the mirandalaensemble.org. Coming up in the 10 o'clock hour, I've got music from everyone's favorite classical music rager, the 2026 BBC Proms. Tonight, it's the LA Philharmonic with Beethoven's Pastoral Symphony No. 6. To make the difficult look easy. Now that's the mark of a pro. Here's a piece by Mozart that sounds simple, but he could only write like this after he'd done much more complicated stuff like The Marriage of Figaro, Don Giovanni. At that point, he had the experience to reduce his composing to what you might call the bare essentials and pull off that elusive less is more quality. Here's a very little night music.

Violinist Gidon Kramer with the Kramerata Baltica, Ein Klein Nachtmusik, a very little night music by Mozart. Well, if you go thumbing through the severely underrated composers file, you will soon find the Polish, Soviet, and Russian composer Mieczysław Weinberg. That underrated status might have come from a certain unwillingness to promote himself. He was not a self-promoter. He was a pretty modest guy, and his work reflects that. It's subtle. It's powerful, but a quieter kind of power, less bombastic, shall we say. He wasn't a show-off. The man just had a lot of soul.

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0: So here's your pro move if you're at the fair this weekend. Seek out those huge yellow fans that blow the mist. You can often find them near the restrooms. They will rejuvenate you in the midst of excessive heat and humidity. They will give you the strength to eat more fried food. Coming up tomorrow morning at 10, don't miss Saturday Cinema with Lynn Warfel. It's 2 full hours of your favorite film music. This week, her theme is The Newman Family Revisited. My friend calls live performance the non-downloadable experience. The Polish composer Grzesław Bakiewicz was so committed to it, live performance, that during World War II, she would perform secret concerts in Warsaw of music banned by the Nazis. And that is what courage looks like. Here is her Sinfonietta.

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So it turns out the AC in my car has this interesting feature. It works just fine on all but the hottest days. Today, for example, I have tried and tried. I just don't understand the logic of that, but hey, I don't build cars. Hoping your AC is missing that particular feature in this heat wave we're having. Clear skies tonight, then becoming partly cloudy in the late evening and early morning, and then becoming mostly cloudy. Some patchy fog late in the night, lows in the mid-60s. Mostly cloudy tomorrow, some patchy fog in the morning, highs in the mid-80s. Partly cloudy tomorrow night, chance of showers after midnight, lows in the upper 60s.

Call me old-fashioned, call me sentimental, but I'm a sucker for a wedding. Sure, it's hot. You probably stayed up too late the night before. The quality of the formal wear is probably marginal, but it's beautiful. Two people are promising their lives to each other. It's a big thing. It's cause for hope, for celebration, for joy. We're getting to the church on time this hour.

The brass ensemble featuring trumpeter Ludwig Guttler. It's the German Dances by William Braid. Hi, I'm Jake Armerding. So glad to be listening to music with you. I always am. The traditional wedding season is starting to draw to a close, but that doesn't mean we don't have time for one more processional. And you thought you made it through the summer without hearing this one.

0: You gotta wonder, did J.S. Bach ever sit around and think, I bet this one's gonna be a hit, a smash hit at weddings. If only that Pachelbel wasn't in there too. I'm always competing with him. Coming up, Franz Schubert makes it count.
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0: 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Today it's the Scherzo Valse from Emmanuel Chabrier's Suite Pastorale. Did I mention it's free? I think it was Arthur Miller, the playwright, who said, "If I show you what a man is, you think nothing of it. But if I show you what a man could have been, now I am making drama." Schubert did about as well with his 30-some years as it was possible to do. I still wish he'd been given more time. As always seems to happen in these cases, his popularity began to skyrocket just around the time his health was really going downhill. Here's some of the very last music he wrote, one of his final three piano sonatas.

0: With authority, Richard Good finishing off the piano sonata by Franz Schubert. Some music in vain coming up next.
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0: Is that bucket of cookies really gone, though? I mean, there's no more in the bucket, but it's like they're still kind of hanging around somehow. Tomorrow evening, just after 8 p.m., you can catch Global Encore. Coming up on Saturday, it's excerpts from Peer Gynt by Norway's favorite son, Edvard Grieg, performed by the Royal Camerata and recorded June 28th, 2026 in Saltum Church at the Vendsyssel Festival in Denmark. See you tomorrow night. Here is the Serenata in Vano, the Serenade in Vain by Carl Nielsen. He called it a humorous trifle. As of course you know, the traditional definition of a serenade is a musical greeting performed for a lover or friend. Nielsen really leans into that for this piece. Here's what he has to say. First, the gentlemen play in a somewhat chivalric and showy manner to lure the fair one out onto the balcony, but she does not appear. Then they play in a slightly languorous strain, but that hasn't any effect either, since they have played in vain. They don't care a straw and shuffle off home to the strains of the final little march, which they play for their own amusement.

The Athena Ensemble with the Serenade in Vain by Carl Nielsen. This is your classical Minnesota Public Radio, 99.5 KSJN, Minneapolis, St. Paul, bringing music to life with member support. It's sweaty out there. I don't know if you're at the fair today. Probably the best new food that I tried. We make a point of trying to get to most of the new foods that are out there. It was a peach spritzer, and it had all kinds of fun stuff going on, and I think that might be your best bet on a day like this. Just down a whole bunch of those. They're only like $8 a pop. No problem. Clear skies, becoming partly cloudy later in the evening and early morning, and then becoming mostly cloudy. Some patchy fog late in the night. Lows in the mid-60s. That patchy fog is going to persist into tomorrow morning. Highs in the mid-80s tomorrow. Mostly cloudy through the day. I'm Jake Armerding.

Nobody got the patriarchy all riled up like Henriette Renier. For starters, she was a woman. Worse, she played the harp, an instrument thought highly inappropriate to perform outside of the domestic setting. But worst of all, she composed for harp. It was the perfect storm of offense. She persisted anyway. It's possible she inspired this woman to embrace another forbidden instrument, saxophone, the devil's horn. Beautiful offensiveness coming up. It's 1891, and French composer Ernest Chausson is having the toughest time finding an audience. His music just doesn't click with the French, so he says, why not Belgium? He premieres this piece in Brussels. It goes great. So the lesson is, if France doesn't do it for you, try Belgium.

Hi, I'm Jake Armerding. So glad to be listening to music with you. French composer Henriette Renier was a true child prodigy, no messing around. She started playing the harp at 5, started teaching lessons at 9, was overseeing rehearsals at the Paris Conservatory at 11. Despite this, naturally, she faced huge discrimination for being a woman, of course, but also for being a harpist, especially one who wanted to compose for harp. Composing for it was frowned upon even more than performing on it. It wasn't really taken seriously as a solo instrument in her time, and to perform it outside of the domestic setting was considered very inappropriate, because only angels should do that. Despite being the perfect storm of offense, Renier persisted and she triumphed gloriously, and you and I are the beneficiaries. Here is her symphonic piece.

0: Suzanne MacDonald performing the symphonic piece by Henriette Renier on one of those forbidden instruments, the harp. Looking at forbidden instruments this hour. The 18th time is the charm for Julius Röntgen, coming up next.
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0: 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Coming up tomorrow morning at 10, don't miss Saturday Cinema with Lynn Warfel. It's two full hours of your favorite film music. This week, the theme is The Newman Family Revisited. Music by and about the Newmans, Alfred, Lionel, Randy, Thomas, and David. 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Today, it's the Scherzo Valse from Chabrier's Suite Pastorale. Here's Symphony No. 18 by Julius Röntgen.

0: The North German Radio Philharmonic performing the Symphony No. 18 by Julius Röntgen. David Porcelain on the podium. England's rising star of the saxophone is coming up.
1: 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Adam Hickox leads a program of Russian classics, including Shostakovich's first cello concerto with soloist Maximilian Hornung, a fairy tale poem by Sofia Gubadulina, and Rachmaninoff's fiery symphonic dances. I'm Steve Seal. That's coming up on APM Symphony Cast, Sunday afternoon at 1 o'clock on your classical Minnesota Public Radio.
0: Coming up in mere minutes, I've got music from everyone's favorite classical music rager, the 2026 BBC Proms. Tonight, Gustavo Dudamel leads the Los Angeles Philharmonic Orchestra in a riotous performance of Beethoven's Pastoral Symphony No. 6. That was the one he premiered at a four-hour concert in an unheated hall in December in Vienna. Sounds kind of nice after a day like today, actually. Here's a tune by composer Luke Howard, written especially for my favorite soprano saxophonist, and probably his as well, the wonderful Jess Gillum. Jess Gillum checks all the boxes for star in the making. She's an unbelievable player. She's totally committed to her fans. She's all over the socials writing to them. And then, as a bonus, she just seems to be a genuinely nice person. That's not always required of a star, in case you didn't know. She also happens to be the youngest ever presenter on BBC Three across the pond and the first saxophonist to be signed to the Decca Classics label. If that weren't enough, she was named a member of the British Empire for services to music. I kind of wonder what her next 28 years will bring. World domination, probably. Here is Dappled Light.

Bird Flight by Christopher Gunning. He was trying to capture the behavior of birds in that piece. He learned the trick from none other than Joseph Haydn, so he's in good company. But there's a whole narrative in there. At the beginning, they're chased by a hawk, and then they hide, and there's a pause, and the danger passes, and then they take flight again. It's fascinating. 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Partly cloudy skies, and then in the early morning it starts to get mostly cloudy, some patchy fog late in the night, lows in the mid-60s.

Our bodies break down, sometimes slowly, sometimes rapidly. Aging gracefully might be the hardest skill to learn. By 1808, Beethoven knew he was going deaf. He had accepted it, but he still hated it. Only one place gave him some peace: the woods. He once said, "My miserable hearing does not trouble me here. Oh, the sweet stillness of the woods. I've got a symphony composed in that sweet pastoral stillness coming up for you this hour." The first time I flew solo as a radio host was February 20th, 2025, about 18 months ago. Since then, I've performed roughly 250 shifts. Representing over 1,000 hours of music. And my very favorite thing that I have heard is this.

Sacred Heart 3 by Ola Yelo. Beethoven. The man was a walker. He once boasted he walked around the city of Vienna twice every day. And when I say around, I mean around. What he loved most of all was walking in the woods. He felt like the woods was the only place that gave him some peace. He was tormented by his deafness that was coming on apace. He once said, "How delighted I shall be to ramble for a while through bushes, woods, under trees, through grass, and around rocks. No one can love the country as much as I do." One of his friends said he had never met anyone who so delighted in nature. Nature was almost meat and drink to him. He seemed positively to exist upon it. A pastoral man who wrote a pastoral symphony while he was walking around. Here's the symphony number 6, recorded live at the 2026 BBC Proms.

0: It's his own Walk in the Woods symphony, Symphony No. 6, The Pastoral by Beethoven. Gustavo Dudamel leading the Los Angeles Philharmonic Orchestra, a live recording from the 2026 BBC Proms. Coming up, All Hail the Recyclers.
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0: So here's your pro move. If you're at the fair this weekend, try to find those huge yellow fans that blow the mist on you. They will rejuvenate you in the midst of excessive heat and humidity. They will give you the strength to eat more fried food. Programming is supported by the singers and conductor Matthew Culleton, launching their 23rd concert season this fall with the music of Morten Lauritsen and Caroline Shaw. More info at singersmca.org. Here's a pastoral by Stravinsky that he must have really liked. It started out as a vocal exercise. Then in 1923, he arranged it for soprano, oboe, English horn, clarinet, and bassoon. 10 years later, he arranged it for violin and piano. Quite user-friendly, very recyclable.

0: It's the Boston Symphony Chamber Players with the Pastorale by Stravinsky. Some music from Lady Wallen coming up next.
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0: Coming up tomorrow morning at 10, don't miss Saturday Cinema with Lynn Warfel. 2 full hours of your favorite film music. This week the theme is The Newman Family Revisited. Music by and about the Newmans, Alfred, Lionel, Randy, Thomas, and David. Later on that same evening, just after 8 p.m., you can catch Global Encore. It's our rebroadcast of a live concert from some corner of the world coming up on Saturday. It's excerpts from Peer Gynt by Norway's favorite son, Edvard Grieg. Belizean composer Erlen Wallen learned her trade at the Universities of London and Cambridge. The London Observer calls her a Renaissance woman of contemporary British music. The Crown clearly agrees. They honored her with an MBE for services to music. Here is the Chorale by Lady Wallen, performed by the Orchestra of the Swan. Love that name.

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So the AC in my car has this interesting feature. It works just fine on all but the hottest days. Today, for example, I have tried, and I just don't understand the logic of that. But hey, I don't build cars. What do I know? Here's hoping your AC is missing that particular feature in this little heat wave we're having. Partly cloudy in the late evening and early morning, then becoming mostly cloudy. Patchy fog late in the night, lows in the mid-60s. Mostly cloudy tomorrow, some patchy fog in the morning. Highs in the mid-80s. Partly cloudy tomorrow night, chance of showers after midnight. Lows will be in the upper 60s. I'm Jake Armerding.

FOMO, the fear of missing out. It's this idea that everybody else is having fun without you. And how could they possibly be having fun without you? Eventually, though, we hand off the fun to the younger set and try to wish them well. In this piece, an invalid hears the strains of a distant ball from his sickbed, recalls the happy days of his youth. A bit of FOMO and nostalgia coming up.

The sound of the Orpherion. That's a plucked string instrument from the Renaissance, kind of an ancestor of the guitar. Jacob Lindberg performing A Dream by John Dowland. Hi, I'm Jake Armerding. So glad to be listening to music with you. Here's Peter Pettinger performing The Serenade by Edward Elgar.

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Here's Russian-British violinist Alina Ibragimova, MBE, Lady Ibragimova, with the BBC Symphony Orchestra performing the Violin Concerto by Welsh composer Hugh Watkins.

0: Violinist Alina Ibragimova with the BBC Symphony Orchestra. Edward Gardner on the podium. That was the Violin Concerto by Welsh composer Hugh Watkins. We're off to Bulgaria in 60 seconds.
1: 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Adam Hickox leads a program of Russian classics, including Shostakovich's first cello concerto with soloist Maximilian Hornung, a fairy tale poem by Sofia Gubadulina, and Rachmaninoff's fiery symphonic dances. I'm Steve Seal. 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
0: 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Today it's the Scherzo Valse by Chabrier. Here's one of my two favorite contemporary classical composers, Dobrinka Tavakova of Bulgaria and London, with her piece, Whispered Lullaby.

cellist Heather Tuwok with pianist Yoko Mitsumi, The Whispered Lullaby by the wonderful contemporary composer Dobrinka Tabakova. Tabakova said that one was inspired by a passage from Goethe's Faust, where the spirits speak of a still lake reflecting a glistening full moon. Francis Poulenc wrote his nocturnes over roughly a 10-year period. They have a kind of an off-the-cuff quality to them. I don't mean they sound unfocused, because they don't at all. I just mean they're not too precious. They're handled lightly. The composition style seems more kind of in touch with the muse. It's freer. It's just this side of improv. There's 8 of them. The 4th one is fascinating. It's called The Phantom Ball. It's about an invalid who's lying in his sickbed and hearing a ball going on in the distance, and his mind travels back to the days of his youth when he would go dancing. It's nostalgic rather than bitter. But my very favorite is the 2nd one, which was written in Paris on Christmas Eve, 1933, and it just sounds like Christmas without actually sounding like a Christmas carol. Yes, I am an unabashed sentimentalist.

Pascal Roget with the Nocturnes by Francis Poulenc. 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Here is your Twin Cities holiday weekend weather forecast. It's a little up and down, a little undecided about itself. Clear skies tonight, becoming cloudy, patchy fog late in the night to lows in the mid-60s. Mostly cloudy tomorrow, some patchy fog in the morning, highs in the mid-80s. Partly cloudy tomorrow night, chance of showers after midnight, lows in the upper 60s. 30% chance of showers, I should say. Partly sunny on Sunday with a chance of showers, highs in the lower 80s. I'm Jake Armitting. Have a lovely weekend.

In the early to mid-20th century, a very distinct American sound began to be heard in classical music. People like Walter Piston and Aaron Copland, while very much trained in the European tradition, began to redefine what counted as classical music. Howard Hanson was one of those champions of an American sound, and later this hour we'll hear his Second Symphony on Music Through the Night.

Hello there, I'm Bonnie North. It's such a pleasure to have your company for classical music. Some American composers coming your way in just a little bit, Arthur Foote, and then a bit later, Howard Hanson. I'm going to start, however, in Europe with Richard Strauss, and the duet concertino for clarinet and bassoon was the last purely instrumental piece that he wrote, and he wrote it with a bassoonist friend of his in mind, but in the end it was premiered by someone else. Higinio Arue does the honors now, along with clarinetist Nicole Kern and the German Chamber Philharmonic.

0: Clarinetist Nicole Kern and bassoonist Higinio Orue performing the duet concertino by Richard Strauss, Paavo Järvi led the German Chamber Philharmonic. In just a moment, we'll spend some time in the United States with music by two mid-20th century American composers. We'll be right back.
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0: 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Music by Arthur Foote and Howard Hanson. Right here on Your Classical NPR, it's 21 minutes past the hour. I'm Bonnie North. Thanks so much for joining me. American composer Arthur Foote was of the generation before folks like Aaron Copland developed a much more American style. Foote's music tended to be stylistically more European. He looked to Brahms and Wagner for inspiration. This is his Air and Gavotte. Ruben Blundell leads the Gowanus Arts Ensemble.

That was the Air and Gavotte by American composer Arthur Foote. Ruben Blondel led the Gowanus Arts Ensemble. Now, if Arthur Foote looked to Europe for musical inspiration, Howard Hanson was planted firmly on American soil. He was a champion of homegrown classical music. The composer, conductor, Pulitzer Prize winner, and educator wanted that music to reach as large an audience as possible. He was the director of the Eastman School of Music in Rochester, New York for 40 years and established a number of regular radio performances and festivals of American music. This is Hanson's second symphony, The Romantic, which was written to celebrate the 50th anniversary of the Boston Symphony Orchestra, another great American institution. Howard Hanson himself leads the Eastman Rochester Symphony Orchestra.

0: Howard Hanson leading the Eastman Rochester Symphony Orchestra in the performance of his own Symphony No. 2. I'm Bonnie North. Thanks for joining me. 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
0: It's going to be mostly sunny today with patchy fog later this morning. Highs are going to get to the upper 80s. Mostly clear tonight, then mostly cloudy with a chance of showers after midnight. Lows are going to be in the upper 60s. It's going to be cloudy with a chance of showers on Sunday. Highs in the lower 80s. Mostly cloudy Sunday night as well with a chance of showers. Lows in the upper 60s. And then showers likely again on Labor Day with highs in the lower 80s. 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It's 1 a.m. Poetic elegance, an innate feeling for expressive nuance, and the power to project bold dramatic contrasts. Those are just some of the descriptions of pianist Yeol Eun-sun's playing. Her upcoming 2026-2027 season will focus on Beethoven's music to mark the bicentenary of his death. But tonight, she'll perform Mozart for you, here on Music Through the Night.

I'm Bonnie North. Thanks so much for spending some time with me. A little later this hour, we will hear South Korean pianist Yeol Eum-sun with Mozart's Piano Sonata No. 9. But we're going to start with Handel and then a response to Handel. Georg Friedrich Handel's 12 Concerti Grossi were kind of the 18th century version of the Phil Spector Wall of Sound. They were a trio of soloists made up of two violins and a cello, plus a four-part string orchestra with a harpsichord continuo. And they were written to be played during performances of his oratorios and odes. Contained in them are trio sonatas, operatic arias, French overtures, Italian sinfonias, airs, fugues, themes and variations, and a variety of dances. Let's hear the Concerto Grosso No. 7, played by E. Musici.

Iwuzuchi performing Handel's Concerto Grosso No. 7. Now, the 7th Concerto Grosso was the inspiration for this next piece. Arnold Schoenberg wrote his concerto after Handel in the summer of 1933 after he had been forced to flee Nazi Germany. It was the last piece he wrote in Europe before he and his family immigrated to the United States. The full title of the piece is the Concerto for String Quartet and Orchestra, and here is the American String Quartet and the New York Chamber Symphony, conducted by Gerard Schwartz.

0: Gerard Schwartz leading the New York Chamber Symphony and the American String Quartet in Arnold Schoenberg's Concerto After Handel. Coming up in just a moment on Music Through the Night, Mozart, played by South Korean pianist Yeol Um-sun.
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0: 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And today, it's The Newman Family Revisited. Music by and about the Newman family. Alfred, Lionel, Randy, Thomas, and David. That's with your host, Lynn Warfel, today from 10 to noon on Saturday Cinema right here on your Classical NPR. I'm Bonnie North. Thanks so much for joining me. Over the past decade, South Korean pianist Yeol Um-sun has achieved global acclaim for her interpretations of Mozart's piano works. The 2016 YouTube video of her performance of Mozart's Piano Concerto No. 21 has been viewed more than 30 million times. Well, here she is with one of his piano sonatas, the Ninth.

0: Mozart's Piano Sonata No. 9, performed by Yoel Umson. I'm Bonnie North. Thanks for joining me. 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
1: 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Then we'll walk in the footsteps of Verdi, Puccini, and Rossini. We'll explore the masterworks by Da Vinci, Michelangelo, and Botticelli. We'll also relish the romance of Italy's Lake District. 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
0: The Labor Day weekend gets off to a good start today with mostly sunny conditions with highs in the upper 80s and staying mostly clear tonight. But showers come after midnight. Lows are going to be in the upper 60s. We're looking at rainy conditions on Sunday and Monday. It's your classical NPR. It's 2 o'clock. Write a symphony, get a doctoral degree. Well, the exchange between Franz Joseph Haydn and Oxford University wasn't quite that direct, but Haydn was getting an honorary doctorate from Oxford right around the time this symphony premiered. But it was in Paris, not in Oxford.

Hello there, I'm Bonnie North. Thanks so much for your company. Music of Haydn coming your way a little later in the hour, as well as music by American composer Amy Beach. I'm going to start with Igor Stravinsky, though, and neoclassicism. And that was a musical movement that mostly occurred between the two world wars of the 20th century, and it was a response to both the perceived excessive emotionalism of late Romanticism and the atonality and dissonance of some early 20th century music, much like that written by Igor Stravinsky, famous for the very modern and dissonant 1910 score for the ballet The Firebird. One critic at the time said Stravinsky has forgotten the concept of pleasure in sound. Well, even though Stravinsky hated the term neoclassical, a decade later he wrote the score for another ballet, Pulcinella, and the music sounds a lot more, well, classical. Here's the Royal Philharmonic Orchestra.

0: Yuri Tymirikov leading the Royal Philharmonic Orchestra in that performance of Igor Stravinsky's Pulcinella Suite. Music of Amy Beach comes your way right after this on Music Through the Night.
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2: 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Adam Hickox leads a program of Russian classics, including Shostakovich's first cello concerto with soloist Maximilian Hornung, a fairy tale poem by Sofia Gubadulina, and Rachmaninoff's fiery symphonic dances. I'm Steve Seal. That's coming up on APM SymphonyCast. 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
0: I'm Bonnie North. Thanks so much for joining me. This is music by the 19th century American composer Amy Beach, Zirkovat Fantastique, performed by Joanne Polk.

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This is Franz Josef Haydn's Symphony No. 92, called the Oxford. Cappella Istropolitana is led by Barry Woodsworth.

0: The Oxford Symphony, Symphony No. 92 of Franz Joseph Haydn, performed by Capella Istropolitana. I'm Bonnie North. Thanks so much for joining me. 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
0: Decent weather today for state fair attendance. It's going to be sunny with highs in the upper 80s, mostly clear tonight as well, although there are a chance of showers after midnight. Now, tomorrow we're looking at a chance of showers with highs in the lower 80s and rain on Monday as well, highs in the lower 80s. It's 3 o'clock.

La Lisienne, or The Girl from Arles, was a play. Georges Bizet was asked to write the incidental music for it, and he obliged. And that should have been the end of it, as the play was not at all successful and died a quiet death. But Bizet compiled some of that music into the very popular La Lisienne Suite No. 1, and then 4 years after his death, a friend put together the La Lisienne Suite No. 2. That one comes your way in just about 5 minutes on Music Through the Night. I'm Bonnie North. Thanks so much for joining me. Music of Beethoven coming your way a little later this hour, as well as some chamber music by Franz Schubert. We're going to start with this instrumental arrangement of the Chilean song Gracias a la Vida, O Life, Thank You. It was written in 1966 by Chilean singer-songwriter Violeta Parra and was made known in the United States by Joan Baez, who included it on her 1974 album of the same name. Well, here are cellist Yo-Yo Ma and pianist Catherine Stott with their interpretation.

Cellist Yo-Yo Ma and pianist Catherine Stott in that performance of Violeta Parra's Gracias a la Vida, or O Life, Thank You. L'Arlésienne, or The Girl from Arles, was a play Georges Bizet wrote the incidental music for in 1872. But like so many productions whose music we know and love today, the play itself was a failure. The full score is seldom performed now. But we do have two orchestral suites made up of key pieces from that original incidental score. This is the L'Arlésienne Suite No. 2. Neville Marriner leads the London Symphony Orchestra.

0: Georges Bizet's L'Elysian Suite No. 2, Neville Marriner led the London Symphony. The first movement from Franz Schubert's Octet comes your way on Music Through the Night right after this.
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0: I'm Bonnie North. Thanks so much for joining me on Music Through the Night. We can thank a clarinetist for Schubert's Octet for Strings and Winds. Ferdinand Troyer commissioned Schubert to write the work. He wanted something similar to Beethoven's Septet for Winds and Strings. Schubert obliged, but added a second violin to make it an octet. It's the largest chamber ensemble he ever wrote for. Here's the first movement.

The first movement from Franz Schubert's Octet for Strings and Winds, Elizabeth Faust and Friends performed. Beethoven's choral fantasy was part of a 19th century GoFundMe. He wrote it to be the concluding work for a four-hour benefit concert he put on for himself in December of 1808. And the program included the premieres of his fifth and sixth symphonies, his fourth piano concerto, as well as other works like his Mass in C major. Now, the choral fantasy combined all of those musicians and singers and is considered a precursor to his monumental ninth symphony. Here's the Berlin Philharmonic, the German State Opera Chorus, all directed by Daniel Barenboim.

0: Ludwig von Beethoven's Choral Fantasy, performed by the Berlin Philharmonic and the German State Opera Chorus. I'm Bonnie North. Thanks so much for joining me. 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
0: Weather for the Twin Cities is going to be pretty nice today, mostly sunny with highs in the upper 80s. Clear tonight, chance of showers after midnight with lows in the upper 60s. Mostly cloudy tomorrow with a chance of showers, highs in the lower 80s. 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It's 4 o'clock. You couldn't have a much better list of artists attached to a show as did the original production of The Three-Cornered Hat. Sergei Diaghilev, the founder of the Ballet Russe, commissioned the work. Pablo Picasso, yes, that one, designed the costumes and the sets. And of course, Manuel de Falla wrote the music. It was quite the power trio, and the suite from the ballet comes your way later this hour.

Scott Joplin wrote more than 40 ragtime pieces, 2 operas, and 1 ragtime ballet. The Entertainer, Bethina, and the Maple Leaf Rag are some of his most famous compositions. This is a lesser-known work, Eugenia, performed by Benjamin Loeb.

pianist Benjamin Loeb with Eugenia by American ragtime composer Scott Joplin. Hello there, I'm Bonnie North. A pleasure to have your company for classical music. We will hear from Kurt Weill a little bit later this hour, as well as music from The Three-Cornered Hat by Manuel de Falla. Let's start with Alexander Glazunov, whose long life spanned a period of profound musical change. He began his career as a pupil of Rimsky-Korsakov at the St. Petersburg Conservatory around 1800. But then Glazunov lived well into the 1930s, long after composers like Stravinsky, Shostakovich, Prokofiev, and Schoenberg had led the world into modernism. Here's Stephen Isserles performing Glazunov's Melody, joined by the Chamber Orchestra of Europe.

Melody by Alexander Glazunov, Stephen Isserles, the cello soloist, along with a chamber orchestra of Europe. Edward Elgar's Serenade for Strings is probably the earliest of his compositions to survive into the standard repertoire, and it's also the first of his compositions that he himself was satisfied with, and he wrote it in 1892 as a gift for his wife Alice on the occasion of their third wedding anniversary. Took another 4 years before the Serenade had its first public performance, though. We'll hear the Baltimore Symphony Orchestra under the direction of David Zinman.

0: Edward Elgar's Serenade for Strings, performed by the Baltimore Symphony Orchestra. Music of Kurt Weill comes your way right after this. 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
0: Coming up at 10 on Saturday Cinema, it's The Newman Family Revisited, music by and about the Newman family, Alfred Lionel, Randy, Thomas, and David. Join Lynn Warfel at 10 on Your Classical NPR. Hello there, I'm Bonnie North. Thanks for joining me. One of the many things that German-American composer Kurt Weill accomplished during his all-too-short life was receiving the inaugural Tony Award for Best Original Score in 1947. That was for Street Scene, what Weill called an American opera. He became an American citizen in 1943. Well, 6 years before that, in 1941, Weill, lyricist Ira Gershwin, and playwright Moss Hart had a successful Broadway show called Lady in the Dark. It starred the great Gertrude Lawrence in the title role and made a then up-and-coming Danny Kaye famous. Here's the Bournemouth Symphony Orchestra with the Lady in the Dark suite.

0: The Lady in the Dark Suite by Kurt Weill. Maren Alsop led the Bournemouth Symphony Orchestra.
1: Hi, I'm Julie Amacher. 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
0: This is the suite from the Three-Cornered Hat Ballet by Manuel de Falla. Fritz Reiner leads the Chicago Symphony Orchestra.

0: The Suite from the Three-Cornered Hat by Manuel de Falla. Chicago Symphony Orchestra was led by Fritz Reiner. I'm Bonnie North. It's been a pleasure having your company. 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
0: It is going to be mostly sunny today with highs getting to the mid-80s, a perfect day to go to the fair. It might be a little rainy tomorrow. There's a chance of thunderstorms in the morning and in the afternoon. Highs are going to get to the lower 80s. Mostly cloudy Sunday night, a chance of showers as well, lows in the upper 60s. And then on Labor Day, showers are likely with highs in the lower 80s. We're looking at mostly cloudy conditions Monday night. Showers and a chance of thunderstorms after midnight. 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It's 5 o'clock. The heart versus the head. It is an age-old dilemma. And in the case of Romeo and Juliet, there probably should have been a lot more thinking going on versus all that wild acting on emotion. But if they'd been more thoughtful and less headstrong, we wouldn't have the story, would we? Or this piece of music. Tchaikovsky's Romeo and Juliet Fantasy Overture comes your way later this hour.

A Barcarolle by Melbournee Miriam Barbeau Cohen performed. Hello there, I'm Bonnie North. A pleasure to have your company for classical music this hour. Bach coming your way a little bit later this hour, as well as the wonderful Romeo and Juliet fantasy by Tchaikovsky. We're going to start with Mozart, though, and his seventh string quartet. It was the last in a series of six that he wrote while he was in Milan. He was 17. It was his third trip to Italy. And these early quartets were kind of like Mozart figuring out how to write them, how to have the instruments conversing with each other. Well, here's the Hagen Quartet in conversation in Mozart's string quartet number 7.

That was Mozart's String Quartet No. 7, performed by the Hagen Quartet. Bach meets Brazil next with a short piece by Brazilian guitarists Paulino Nogueira and Luiz Gonzaga. It's played by another Brazilian virtuoso and rising star, Plinio Fernandes.

0: The Bachiana No. 2 and the Araponga by Paulino Nogueira and Luis Gonzaga, performed by guitarist Plinio Fernandez. Music of Tchaikovsky and the Romeo and Juliet story coming your way right after this. 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
0: Coming up at 4 today with Mindy Ratner, it's Your Classical Discoveries and School Days, music inspired by school, teachers, and education. 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I'm Bonnie North, music of Johann Sebastian Bach, coming your way a little bit later this hour. We're going to start with music that talks about and describes the heart versus the head, that age-old dilemma. And if you're thinking we're talking about Romeo and Juliet, you would be right. They are the famous star-crossed lovers, and there probably should have been a lot more thinking going on versus all that wild acting on emotion. But then we wouldn't have the play, and we wouldn't have all the great music that was written about or for Romeo and Juliet. This is Tchaikovsky's Romeo and Juliet Fantasy Overture. Ricardo Chailly leads the Cleveland Orchestra.

0: The Romeo and Juliet fantasy over of Peter Tchaikovsky, Ricardo Chailly led the Cleveland Orchestra. Music by Bach comes your way right after this break.
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0: I'm Bonnie North, a pleasure to have your company for classical music. There are four members of the oboe family. There's the oboe, there is the bass oboe, there's the English horn, and there's the oboe de more. And the instrument is called that because of its very sweet sound. It doesn't project as much as the other three members of the family. It was a favorite of Johann Sebastian Bach, and here is Ray Still, along with the Academy of London, with the Oboe de More Concerto.

0: Hello, hello, hello. Good morning. Good morning, everyone. I want to thank God for giving me this opportunity to share God's word with you, and also to say thank you to Pastor Chris for giving me this privilege to share God's word. Hallelujah. Please, wherever you are right now, I want you to just listen to me as I share this word of God. I believe this is what God wants you to hear this moment. Hallelujah. I want to talk about why some prayer remains unanswered. Hallelujah. You know, many cases you've been in a point where you've asked God. You've asked for many things. You've prayed. You've waited years. Those prayers look like they are not coming to pass. They are not becoming a reality in your life. They look like other people are praying to God and they are receiving answer, but you, in your own case, your situation looks different. We're going to be checking some reasons that could be the reason why your prayer is not answered. Hallelujah. Today I want to start by talking about lack of faith. Hallelujah. Let's look at John chapter 1 verse 6. John chapter 1 verse 6. The Bible says, but let him ask in faith, with not doubting. For he who doubts is like the waves of the sea, driven and tossed by the wind. Hallelujah. You see, if I want to read the next verse, verse 7, I say, for let not that man suppose that he will receive anything from the Lord. Hallelujah. Verse 8 says, he is a double-minded man, unstable in all his ways. Hallelujah. So many people ask, when you pray, ask God, check your heart. Do you believe? Do you believe? Let's look at the woman with the issue of blood. Before she went before Jesus, she had already prepared her mind. She did not only prepare her mind, she decided what the end result would be even before she went to Jesus. Hallelujah. She had proposed in her heart that when I touch the hem of his garment, I will be made whole. Hallelujah. She said, she did not say, when I touch the hem of his garment, maybe I'll be made whole. She did not say, when I touch the hem of his garment, I might be made whole. She made a decision, if I touch the hem of his garment, I shall be made whole. There was no scripture to back that up for her, but she sit down in a place of meditation, in the place of deep thought, and she made the decision and said, when I touch his garment, this is what will happen to me. Hallelujah. My sisters and brothers, we need to approach God with that kind of mindset. The mindset that as I go before him, as I say speak this to God, he will answer. Hallelujah. If you believe in God for healing, you say, as you know, you prepare your heart, you check your heart, and you prepare your heart and say, as I go before God to speak this before him, he will listen to me, he will hear my prayer, and he will grant me my heart desire. He will heal me. If he will grant me my heart desire, he will provide for me. Whatever you are going to ask God for, you will have, you should carry a mindset when you go. Hallelujah. What mindset are you taking before God? When you go to pray, you will just say, oh, let's just pray. They say we should pray. Let's just pray. Oh, let's just pray and see if God will answer us. No. Hallelujah. I'm reading Mark 11 verse 24. He said, therefore, I say to you, whatever thing you desire, when you pray, believe that you receive them and you shall have them. Did you see? When you pray, believe that you have received them, then you shall have them. You already have a belief. I receive it. You already have the end result in your mind. Decide, will I receive it? As I pray, I'm receiving it. Did you see? When you pray, he said, when you pray, believe that you receive them and you shall have them. You believe first, then you fall, you will have. There is no having before receiving. Hallelujah. There's no receiving before believing. Many people have come to a point that waiting to see it, you know, just like Thomas, waiting to see the evidence on Jesus' hands. He said, when he see the mark, that's when he will believe. And Jesus appeared and said to him, what? He said, blessed are those that did not see yet believe. It's a blessing. You've not seen the result, you believe. You've not seen your healing, you already believe you're healed. Hallelujah. You've not received the financial provision and you believe you receive it. Hallelujah. And how do you act like they that believe? He that believe will not keep lying down on that bed. You make an attempt. You make a try the things you could not do before. Hallelujah. You act like those that are already healed. Hallelujah. You should come to a point, begin to see yourself healed again. What does the person that was sick and now is healed, what can he do? He now can go to work, if you can go to work. He now can cook by himself. He can stand up, walk around by himself. He can jump. Begin to picture those things in your heart and make a decision. And make a decision. God wants to heal you. He is not a partial God. He is not choosing. He doesn't choose who will I favor, who will I not favor. No. He's a loving God. He himself is love. Hallelujah. The Bible told us, Jesus said to us, he said that the things I see my heavenly Father do is what I do. Hallelujah. And we can see, what is it he's doing? The Bible told us Jesus went around doing good, healing them that was oppressed of the devil. Hallelujah. Healing them that are sick and setting free those that were oppressed. Hallelujah. So when you look at this, through the whole story of Jesus, most of his lifestyle was spent healing people. So he was busy going everywhere to heal. The only time he couldn't heal people was when he went to his hometown. They did not believe him. That was why the Bible said he still did little miracle. Little miracle. So God can still heal you. The only hindrance that is available is that you did not allow him to heal you. You did not believe him. Hallelujah. The next thing that can stop you from receiving your healing or receiving your prayer, the answer to your prayer from God is number two, which is sin. Let's read Psalm 66 verse 18. The Bible says, if I regard iniquity in my heart, the Lord will not answer. If I regard iniquity in my heart, the Lord will not answer. What sin do you have inside of you? Hallelujah. Yes, we are human. We can make mistakes. But when we make mistakes, do we repent? Do we ask God for forgiveness and repent? If it's a sin you are struggling with, you can ask God for the grace to overcome that sin. Hallelujah. You can ask him, give me the grace to overcome this sin. Give me the grace. Hallelujah. Sin hinders you. Sins open the door for the enemy to afflict you. Let me say it again. Sin open the door for the enemy to afflict you. Who is the enemy? Satan is our enemy. The Bible says he's out to steal, to kill, and to destroy. He come to steal your health. He come to destroy your health, to destroy the things, the good things that God has for you. Hallelujah. That is what the enemy has come to do. And the only opening he uses in people's life is what? The only opening he uses is sin. Sin. Sin. That's the thing he uses. So when you find yourself in sin, ask God for forgiveness. The Bible says the righteous fall several times and they will surely rise again. Hallelujah. When you find yourself in sin, ask for forgiveness and ask God for the grace to turn around. One of the toughest times in my life was when I listened to a message. Someone said, as a Christian, you don't have to ask God for forgiveness when you sin. Then I lived that life. It became more difficult for me. When I pray, I still let it's as if there's no answer. I struggle. until when the Lord teach me again. Hallelujah. Until when the Lord teach me again, there is a need. When you sin, you quickly repent. You quickly repent and move on. Praise the Lord. And when you repent, when you ask God for anything, He will be there to answer you. Let's look at the story of David. David had more sin, more than Saul. But Saul had this pride. He said, please, when he said, let nobody knows that God has departed from me. But David, when he was confronted of his sin, he repented, fasted, mourned, asked God for mercy. You don't have to begin to fast on it. If you just can humble yourself and kneel before God and ask Him for forgiveness, He is there to forgive you. If the grace is available to live above that sin, that the sin will not swallow you. Hallelujah. Another reason why our prayer, my sins unanswered, praise the Lord. You know, sometimes it's the waiting time. Praise God. The Bible says in Isaiah 55, verse 8 to 9, He said, for my thoughts are not your thoughts, nor are your ways my ways, says the Lord. For as the heavens are higher than the earth, so are my ways higher than your ways, and my thoughts than your thoughts. Hallelujah. You know, sometimes, you know, even when God revealed things to you, there are things that God has revealed to me for the past 20 years, He has never manifested. Hallelujah. Some have started manifesting, some it's happening, you know, just started happening. Praise God. Sometimes there might be a waiting time. Why? You might not yet be ready for it. God is still preparing you for that thing you are asking for. But it's not a place of sickness. Sickness, we see in the Bible, when Jesus went around healing people, He was healing them immediately. Many of them were standing up. Hallelujah. When you pray for healing, even if it didn't, most time the answer is already been done. You're already healed. Then you start seeing the manifestation. Sometimes you see it gradually. Sometimes you see it instantly. Hallelujah. But there might be a waiting time. Praise God. Maybe the things you are asking God wants to prepare you for it. God is still preparing you for it, or preparing, helping you pave the way. Hallelujah. Most time in that waiting time, many does not listen to the leading of the Holy Spirit. Many does not listen to the leading of the Holy Spirit. Even when they have prayed, they've asked God, okay, heal me. And God is saying, all right, my daughter, my son, change this, your diet. Stop eating this food. Stop being addicted to this. You need to pay attention to this thing you are taking. They are not even sensitive. They are not even sensitive. So when you pray, you should be sensitive to the leading of the Spirit. And you know, listening to your spirit is not difficult. Just pay attention to your inner self. Pay attention to your inner self. When you start practicing paying attention to your inner self, you will be able to begin to pick words, begin to pick direction, begin to pick instruction, and you can save your life. Another hindrance to prayer is unforgiveness. If you've been following me on my message, you discover I talk so much on unforgiveness. Unforgiveness is self-destructive. It destroys you. You make up your mind and you say, no, I will not forgive. It's you that will suffer. Hallelujah. That person might not even recognize he has hurt you. Praise God. Forgiveness is a selfish thing. Forgiveness is a selfish thing. When you decide to forgive people, to let them go, is you set yourself free. You close the door against the enemy. Let me tell you, most times people offend you. It's a strategy of the enemy to put a loophole in your life. And it will put a loophole in your life if you refuse to forgive. Then it becomes an opportunity for the enemy to walk in your life. Hallelujah. We are reading Mark 11, verse 25. The Bible says, and whenever you stand praying, if you have anything against anyone, forgive him, that your Father in heaven may also forgive you your trespasses. If you have anything against anyone, forgive. You know, I went through some courses recently, and you know, it's a Christian course, and we're dealing on the issue of hurt, past hurt. Some people have been held down by their hurt that was done to them when they were children. So the person that did it to them is already dead, but they won't let it go. They won't even let it go, and they hold it close in their hearts, and they continue to think about it, and before you know, it begin to affect their hearts, begin to affect their health, and they become sick, and one sickness or the other. I remember I went to a lady's place, and she told me, please, can you please pray for my mom? And I told her, I said, I don't know in my spirit right now, but what I get in my spirit, your mom has so many unforgiveness. And that is why she struggled with different health issues. And the girl said, wow, this thing you said is true. See, right from when I'm a child, my mother is always angry. She's filled with pain of what her siblings has done to her, what her own relatives did to her. Hallelujah. Was it good? No. But don't remain there. Forgive them. Let go and let God. When you allow God, He will take control. He will change what He needs to change. Hallelujah. Most of us dwell there. We dwell in that pain. We begin to feed it. We think about it. We meditate on it. And before you know it, become a strong tree. Begin to produce more and more fruit. Hallelujah. I remember reading Kenneth Hagin's book, and Kenneth Hagin, as a lady came to Kenneth Hagin and said, she has been raped more than 10 times. Now why? And she has been a Christian for all this while. What was his response? He said, you've thought of this over and over again. The more you think about it, the more you produce it, the more it happens in your life. So whatever we spend our time thinking on produce same result and more result. That's why you see you were disappointed, you keep thinking about it, and you know, even crying at night, weeping and all this, and you what's the result? You keep meeting people disappointing you. Let go and let God. And when you let go, you forgive, and you ask God to search you and cleanse you. Then you forgive that person, you pray for that person. I'm telling you, you yourself will be surprised what God will turn that situation around, how God will transform it and turn your testimony around in Jesus' name. Hallelujah. Some people are waiting for the destruction of those that hurt them. No, you don't have to wait for their destruction. Pray for them. God does not want them to be destroyed. God does not want them to go to hell. The Bible says, vengeance is mine. The vengeance is God that will avenge for you. Let go and let God. Hallelujah. The fourth reason why prayer remains unanswered is not praying according to His will. The Bible said in 1 John chapter 5, verse 14. Now, this is the confidence that we have in Him, that if we ask anything according to His will, He hears us. Hallelujah. According to what? His will. You know, it is God's general will to heal everyone. It is God's healing. You know, there are general will of God. The general will is to see you healthy. Hallelujah. But there are some specific will of God for your life. Maybe when it comes to issue of a life partner, maybe you are praying that this particular person, you've been in relationship with the person for the past 2 years, 3 years, and you are praying that that person marries you, and it is not God's will. Hallelujah. Maybe you are praying to relocate out of that place where you live, maybe to another country, and that is not God's will. You know, we have to know, is this God's will for my life? Hallelujah. Yes, God wants good things for you. He wants good things for you. But if the thing will destroy you, He won't give it to you. Hallelujah. And he knows the end from the beginning. So you seek his will. Lord, what do you want me to do concerning my business? What do you want me to do concerning my career? What do you want me to do concerning my relationship? What do you want me to do? Then he begins to lead you, begin to speak to your heart. But when you've had in your heart and said, this is just what I want, and you keep praying, and God is saying, no, that's not what I want you to do. This thing you are asking me will destroy you. Hallelujah. You as a parent, can you give your 10-year-old child a car key to drive? No. Because if you do, the car will destroy the child. Hallelujah. So God knows best, and that might lead you to a point of waiting. If that is his will, he might be preparing you like a parent will prepare his child. You prepare the child that when he gets 18 or 16, you make sure he is being trained how to drive before you hand over a car to that child. So that is the same way God is. God will prepare you so that when you go there, you will not destroy yourself. You will not bring shame upon yourself and bring shame upon the body of Christ. Hallelujah. So we must pray and make sure, is this God's will? Hallelujah. Definitely, it is God's will that you have provision. It is God's will that you live in health. It is God's will that you live long on earth. All these are available. How do you know God's will? You search the word of God. You go into the word of God and begin to discover his will. You begin to ask the Holy Spirit to open your eyes to God's plan for your life. Hallelujah. One of the general purpose of a believer is to resemble Jesus, to be like Jesus. That is God's will. There are so many things, so many will of God in the Bible. The Bible says God supplies all our needs according to his riches in glory by Christ Jesus. Hallelujah. God has several will for you. Hallelujah. There are many will, but there are still some specific will when it comes to some things like, should I relocate from here? Should I change my job? You need to seek God prayerfully, meditating, study the word to get clarity if that is God's will for your life. Hallelujah. Another reason why your prayer might remain unanswered. Many people don't recognize that when you pray, you have to speak. You pray to your head, to the Heavenly Father in the name of Jesus. Some people just keep praying to the Lord. Lord Jesus, give me this. Lord Jesus, give me this. Jesus said, pray to my Heavenly Father. Let's read it. The Bible said in John 16:23. And in that day, you will ask me nothing. Jesus is saying, he said, you will ask him nothing. Most assuredly, I say to you, whatever you ask the Father in my name, he will give unto you. He said, ask him nothing. Ask the Heavenly Father in the name of Jesus. Hallelujah. When you are praying, make sure you're recognizing the Heavenly Father and you ask him, the Heavenly Father, in the name of Jesus. Because even Jesus himself said we should ask the Heavenly Father in his name. Hallelujah. Many people don't recognize the place of the Father. They don't recognize the place of Jesus, or they focus on just Jesus or focus on the Holy Spirit and forget the place of the Father and the Son, and there's still the place of angels. All these are needful for the full manifestation of our destiny, the full manifestations of the power of God in our life. There is a place where the angel have to take up the word and act. You have to be conscious of that. Be conscious that the Heavenly Father, I'm speaking to my Father. Be conscious that I'm praying in the name of Jesus. You be conscious that the Holy Spirit is there to help you. Is a third person in Trinity that is available on this earth to help you, to guide you into the place of your destiny, to guide you into the miracles, to the things God has for you. And even the angels are sent that God sent them to help you. Praise God. So we have to be open and recognize every Godhead and recognize their manifestation in our life. Majorly, make sure when you pray, you are speaking to the Heavenly Father in the name of Jesus. When I begin to recognize this, I see my prayer change. I see, before I just focus and say, Lord Jesus, give me this. Lord Jesus, do this. And it looks like the thing is not answering. And one day the Lord took me through the scripture and said, ask nothing. Ask me nothing. But what? Ask the Heavenly Father in my name. And maybe that is where your own testimony will spring forth. Thank you for listening to me. I pray that the Lord begin to strengthen you, begin to ask God. If you have any form of unforgiveness in your heart, begin to ask God to give you the grace to forgive. Begin to pray for that person. Begin to ask for healing in the name of Jesus. I pray for you in that name of Jesus. Let there be healing in your heart. Let every unforgiveness leave your heart in the name of Jesus. I pray for whoever you that offend you, that you will forgive them in the name of Jesus. I pray that you will come out of every trap of the enemy. That unforgiveness has stopped in the name of Jesus. That unforgiveness are open holes for the enemy to function in your life. That door be closed in Jesus' name. I pray in the name of Jesus. I say that healing, that stomach ache, that woman that saw a man in stomach ache for years and years, the Lord say your healing is taking place now in the name of Jesus. That one that you've been struggling in life, you notice life, everything you do looks like you are struggling, things are not working like it should be, in the name of Jesus, I say from today, let things begin to work out for you in Jesus' name. I speak in your life, I say in the name of Jesus, the Lord said he has forgiving you in the name of Jesus. He said, move on. Don't allow the enemy to stop you in the name of Jesus. Don't allow the enemy to stop you. He said, he has forgiven you. He said, move on and don't allow the enemy to stop you. Thank you. Thank you, mighty Father. We declare healing for as many. Trusting God for healing right now in the name of Jesus. Let the healing power of God be released right now and let many receive their healing, their strength, their health back in the name of Jesus. Thank you for making them whole in Jesus' mighty name. We have prayed. Amen. Thank you, Father. Thank you, Jesus. In Jesus' name we pray. Amen.
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Omega, your glory no one is share. Jehovah, anything you're talking and do, you get the power to say, heal and deliver. Hosanna, the angel of the sing hallelujah. You know they lie, you know they fail, you know they carry my matter, they play. See us again, you call me your own, when

Hello, hello, hello. Good morning. Good morning, everyone. I want to thank God for giving me this opportunity to share God's word with you, and also to say thank you to Pastor Chris for giving me this privilege to share God's word. Hallelujah. Please, wherever you are right now, I want you to just listen to me as I share this word of God. I believe this is what God wants you to hear this moment. Hallelujah. I want to talk about why some prayer remains unanswered. Hallelujah. You know, many cases you've been in a point where you've asked God. You've asked for many things. You've prayed. You've waited years. Those prayers look like they are not coming to pass. They are not becoming a reality in your life. They look like other people are praying to God and they are receiving answer, but you, in your own case, your situation looks different. We're going to be checking some reasons that could be the reason why your prayer is not answered. Hallelujah. Today I want to start by talking about lack of faith. Hallelujah. Let's look at John chapter 1 verse 6. John chapter 1 verse 6, the Bible says, but let him ask in faith with not doubting. For he who doubts is like the waves of the sea, driven and tossed by the wind. Hallelujah. You see, if I want to read the next verse, verse 7, I say, for let not that man suppose that he will receive anything from the Lord. Hallelujah. Verse 8 says, he is a double-minded man, unstable in all his ways. Hallelujah. So many people ask, when you're praying, ask God, check your heart. Do you believe? Do you believe? Let's look at the woman with the issue of blood. Before she went before Jesus, she had already prepared her mind. She did not only prepare her mind, she decided what the end result would be even before she went to Jesus. Hallelujah. She had proposed in her heart that when I touch the hem of his garment, I will be made whole. Hallelujah. She said, she did not say, when I touch the hem of his garment, maybe I'll be made whole. She did not say, when I touch the hem of his garment, I might be made whole. She made a decision, if I touch the hem of his garment, I shall be made whole. There was no scripture to back that up for her, but she sit down in a place of meditation, in the place of deep thought, and she made the decision and said, when I touch his garment, this is what will happen to me. Hallelujah. My sisters and brothers, we need to approach God with that kind of mindset. The mindset that as I go before him, as I say, speak this to God, he will answer. Hallelujah. If you believe in God for healing, you say, as you know, you prepare your heart, you check your heart, and you prepare your heart and say, as I go before God to speak this before him, he will listen to me, he will hear my prayer, and he will grant me my heart desire. He will heal me. If he will grant me my heart desire, he will provide for me. Whatever you are going to ask God for, you will have, you should carry a mindset when you go. Hallelujah. What mindset are you taking before God when you go to pray? You will just say, oh, let's just pray. They say we should pray. Let's just pray. Oh, let's just pray and see if God will answer us. No. Hallelujah.

When you pray, believe that you receive them and you shall have them. Did you see? When you pray, believe that you have received them, then you shall have them. You already have a belief. I receive it. You already have the end result in your mind. Decide, will I receive it? As I pray, I'm receiving it. Did you see? When you pray, he said, when you pray, believe that you receive them and you shall have them. You believe first, then you fall, you will have. There is no having before receiving. Hallelujah. There is no receiving before believing. Many people have come to a point that waiting to see it, you know, just like Thomas, waiting to see the evidence on Jesus' hands. He said, when he see the mark, that's when he will believe. And Jesus appeared and said to him, what? He said, blessed are those that did not see yet believe. It's a blessing. You've not seen the result, you believe. You've not seen your healing, you already believe you're healed. Hallelujah. You've not received the financial provision and you believe you receive it. Hallelujah. And how do you act like they that believe? He that believe will not keep lying down on that bed. You make an attempt. You make a try the things you could not do before. Hallelujah. You act like those that are already healed. Hallelujah. You should come to a point, begin to see yourself healed again. What does the person that was sick and now is healed, what can he do? He now can go to work, if you can go to work. He now can cook by himself. He can stand up, walk around by himself. He can jump. Begin to picture those things in your heart and make a decision. And make a decision. God wants to heal you. He is not a partial God. He is not choosing. He doesn't choose who will I favor, who will I not favor. No. He's a loving God. He himself is love. Hallelujah. The Bible told us, Jesus said to us, he said that the things I see my heavenly Father do is what I do. Hallelujah. And we can see what is it he's doing. The Bible told us Jesus went around doing good, healing them that was oppressed of the devil. Hallelujah. Healing them that are sick and setting free those that were oppressed. Hallelujah. So when you look at this, through the whole story of Jesus, most of his lifestyle was spent healing people. So he was busy going everywhere to heal. The only time he couldn't heal people was when he went to his hometown. They did not believe him. That was why the Bible said he still did little miracle. Little miracle. So God can still heal you. The only hindrance that is available is that you did not allow him to heal you. You did not believe him. Hallelujah. The next thing that can stop you from receiving your healing or receiving your prayer, the answer to your prayer from God is number two, which is sin. Let's read Psalm 66, verse 18. The Bible says, if I regard iniquity in my heart, the Lord will not answer. If I regard iniquity in my heart, the Lord will not answer. What sin do you have inside of you? Hallelujah. Yes, we are human. We can make mistakes. But when we make mistakes, do we repent? Do we ask God for forgiveness and repent? If it's a sin you are struggling with, you can ask God for the grace to overcome that sin. Hallelujah. You can ask him, give me the grace to overcome the sin. Give me the grace. Hallelujah. Sin hinders you. Sins open the door for the enemy to afflict you. Let me say it again. Sin open the door for the enemy to afflict you. Who is the enemy? Satan is our enemy. The Bible says he's out to steal, to kill, and to destroy. He come to steal your health. He come to destroy your health, to destroy the things, the good things that God has for you. Hallelujah. That is what the enemy has come to do. And the only opening he uses in people's life is what? The only opening he uses is sin. Sin. Sin.
That's the thing he uses.

So you, when you find yourself in sin, ask God for forgiveness. The Bible says the righteous fall several times and they will surely rise again. Hallelujah. When you find yourself in sin, ask for forgiveness and ask God for the grace to turn around. One of the toughest times in my life was when I listened to a message. Someone said, as a Christian, you don't have to ask God for forgiveness when you sin. Then I lived that life. It became more difficult for me. When I pray, I still let it, as if there's no answer. I struggle until when the Lord teach me again. Hallelujah. Until when the Lord teach me again, there is a need. When you sin, you quickly repent. You quickly repent and move on. Praise the Lord. And when you repent, when you ask God for anything, He will be there to answer you. Let's look at the story of David. David had more sin, more than Saul. But Saul had this pride. He said, please, when he said, let nobody know that God has departed from me. But David, when he was confronted of his sin, he repented, fasted, mourned, asked God for mercy. You don't have to begin to fast on it. If you just can humble yourself and kneel before God and ask Him for forgiveness, He is there to forgive you. If the grace is available to live above that sin, that the sin will not swallow you. Hallelujah. Another reason why our prayer, my sins unanswered, praise the Lord. You know, sometimes it's the waiting time. Praise God. The Bible says in Isaiah 55, verse 8 to 9, He said, for my thoughts are not your thoughts, nor are your ways my ways, says the Lord. For as the heavens are higher than the earth, so are my ways higher than your ways, and my thoughts than your thoughts. Hallelujah. You know, sometimes, you know, even when God revealed things to you, there are things that God has revealed to me for the past 20 years, He has never manifested. Hallelujah. Some have started manifesting, some it's happening, you know, just started happening. Praise God. Sometimes there might be a waiting time. Why? You might not yet be ready for it. God is still preparing you for that thing you are asking for. But it's not a place of sickness. Sickness, we see in the Bible, when Jesus went around healing people, He was healing them. Immediately, many of them were standing up. Hallelujah. When you pray for healing, even if most time the answer is already been done. You're already healed. Then you start seeing the manifestation. Sometimes you see it gradually. Sometimes you see it instantly. Hallelujah. But there might be a waiting time. Praise God. Maybe the things you are asking God wants to prepare you for it. God is still preparing you for it, or preparing, helping you pave the way. Hallelujah. Most time in that waiting time, many that does not listen to the leading of the Holy Spirit. Many does not listen to the leading of the Holy Spirit. Even when they have prayed, they've asked God, okay, heal me. And God is saying, all right, my daughter, my son, change this, your diet. Stop eating this food. Stop being addicted to this. You need to pay attention to this thing you are taking. They are not even sensitive. They are not even sensitive. So when you pray, you should be sensitive to the leading of the Spirit. And you know, listening to your spirit is not difficult. Just pay attention to your inner self. Pay attention to your inner self. When you start practicing paying attention to your inner self, you will be able to begin to pick words, begin to pick direction, begin to pick instruction, and you can save your life. Another hindrance to prayer is unforgiveness. If you've been following me on my message, you discover I talk so much on unforgiveness. Unforgiveness is self-destructive. It destroys you. You make up your mind and you say, no, I will not forgive. It's you that will suffer. Hallelujah. That person might not even recognize he has hurt you. Praise God. Forgiveness is a selfish thing. Forgiveness is a selfish thing. When you decide to forgive people, to let them go, is you set yourself free.
You close the door against the enemy. Let me tell you, most times people offend you. It's a strategy of the enemy to put a loophole in your life. And you will put a loophole in your life if you refuse to forgive. Then it becomes an opportunity for the enemy to walk in your life. Hallelujah. We are reading Mark 11 verse 25. The Bible says, and whenever you stand praying, if you have anything against anyone, forgive him, that your Father in heaven may also forgive you your trespasses. If you have anything against anyone, forgive. You know, I went through some courses recently, and you know, it's a Christian course, and we're dealing on the issue of hurt, past hurt. Some people have been held down by their hurt that was done to them when they were children. So the person that did it to them is already dead, but they won't let it go. They won't even let it go. And they hold it close in their hearts, and they continue to think about it. And before you know, it begins to affect their hearts, begin to affect their health, and they become sick, and one sickness or the other. I remember I went to a lady's place, and she told me, please, can you please pray for my mom? And I told her, I said, I don't know in my spirit right now, but what I get in my spirit, your mom has so many unforgiveness. And that is why she struggled with different health issues. And the girl said, wow, this thing you said is true. See, right from when I'm a child, my mother is always angry. She's filled with pain of what her siblings has done to her, what her own relatives did to her. Hallelujah. What they did, was it good? No. But don't remain there. Forgive them, let go, and let God. When you allow God, he will take control. He will change what he needs to change. Hallelujah. Most of us dwell there. We dwell in that pain. We begin to feed it. We think about it. We meditate on it. And before you know it, become a strong tree. Begin to produce more and more fruit. Hallelujah. I remember reading Kenneth Hagin's book, and Kenneth Hagin, a lady came to Kenneth Hagin and said, she has been raped more than 10 times. Now why? And she has been a Christian for all this while. What was his response? He said, you've thought of this over and over again. The more you think about it, the more you produce it, the more it happens in your life. So whatever we spend our time thinking on produce same result and more result. That's why you see you were disappointed, you keep thinking about it, and you know, even crying at night, weeping and all this, and you what's the result? You keep meeting people disappointing you. Let go and let God. And when you let go, you forgive, and you ask God to search you and cleanse you. Then you forgive that person, you pray for that person. I'm telling you, you yourself will be surprised what God will turn that situation around, how God will transform it and turn your testimony around in Jesus' name. Hallelujah. Some people are waiting for the destruction of those that hurt them. No, you don't have to wait for their destruction. Pray for them. Pray for them. God does not want them to be destroyed. God does not want them to go to hell. The Bible says, vengeance is mine. The vengeance is God that will avenge for you. Let go and let God. Hallelujah. The fourth reason why prayer remains unanswered is not praying according to his will. The Bible said in 1 John chapter 5, verse 14. Now, this is the confidence that we have in him, that if we ask anything according to his will, he hears us. Hallelujah. According to what? His will. You know, it is God's general will to heal everyone. It is God's healing. You know, there are general will of God. The general will is to see you healthy. Hallelujah. But there's a specific will of God for your life.
Maybe when it comes to issue of a life partner, maybe you are praying that this particular person, you've been in relationship with the person for the past 2 years, 3 years, and you are praying that that person marries you, and it is not God's will. Hallelujah. When you, maybe you are praying to relocate out of that place where you will live, maybe to another country, and that is not God's will. You know, we have to know, is this God's will for my life? Hallelujah. Yes, God wants good things for you. He wants good things for you. But if the thing would destroy you, he won't give it to you. Hallelujah. And he knows the end from the beginning. So you seek his will. Lord, what do you want me to do concerning my business? What do you want me to do concerning my career? What do you want me to do concerning my relationship? What do you want me to do? Then he begins to lead you, begin to speak to your heart. But when you've had in your heart and said, this is just what I want, and you keep praying, and God is saying, no, that's not what I want you to do. This thing you are asking me will destroy you. Hallelujah. You as a parent, can you give your 10-year-old child a car key to drive? No. Because if you

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0: You might be seeing a little bit of fog this morning. Not quite as hot as it was yesterday. If you're heading to the fair, it will be in the mid-80s. We might get a chance of thunderstorms after midnight. Lows will be in the upper 60s. Imagine an entire kingdom frozen in mid-breath, a royal court just trapped under a heavy shroud of 100-year sleep, while a dense, impenetrable wall of thorns slowly engulfs the palace gates. Engelbert Humperdinck takes us directly into the heart of this classic story, using a wave of shimmering strings to mimic the dense fog of magic, before unleashing a brilliant surge of brass to shatter the spell and bring the kingdom roaring back to life. Step inside the fable with Humperdinck's Sleeping Beauty later this hour.

Peter Tchaikovsky loved the elegance of 18th century dance, and he brought that old world charm to life in that piece you just heard, the first orchestral suite performed by the National Symphony Orchestra of Ireland. I'm Liz Lyon in for Vernon Neal. I hope you're having a lovely morning, waking up on this Saturday morning. Coming up this hour of classical music, we'll get a piece from Dvorak and Copland, and we'll end with that Sleeping Beauty picturesque piece. But first, for nearly two centuries, this classical masterwork was falsely credited to the composer's husband. Today, this morning, we're going to honor its true creator. From Sophia Dussek, here is the sparkling elegance of her Sonata for Harp.

Judy Lohman on the harp with Sophia Dussek's Harp Sonata. With the dark clouds of World War II gathering on the horizon, American audiences in the 1940s were hungry for comfort and a sense of security. Well, Aaron Copland provided exactly that with his music for the film Our Town. It was dedicated to his close friend, Leonard Bernstein, and this particular excerpt translates that quiet everyday moments of a small New England town into a universal prayer for peace.

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0: I was at the State Fair yesterday for NPR, and I'm still recovering today. Should be a little less hot than it was if you're heading out. Antonin Dvorak was deeply homesick when he arrived in Iowa, but what he found there completely revolutionized his music. Immersed in the sights and sounds of the American heartland, he penned a work that beautifully blends the pentatonic scales of native folk music with the sweet nostalgia of his Czech homeland. It remains one of the most beloved chamber works ever written. Here is the first movement of Dvorak's American Quartet.

0: Number 12, or also known as his American Quartet, performed there pretty perfectly by the Simon Bolivar String Quartet. In just a minute, a fairy tale.
1: Hi, I'm Julia Macher. There's still time for you to join me in Italy this October for a feast of the senses. Our first stop is the Italian food capital, Bologna. Then we'll walk in the footsteps of Verdi, Puccini, and Rossini. We'll explore the masterworks by Da Vinci, Michelangelo, and Botticelli. We'll also relish the romance of Italy's Lake District. And did I mention music? See all the delicious details at npr.org/travel.
0: Well, you should stick around at 10 a.m. because Lynn Warfel will be here with Saturday Cinema, 2 full hours of your favorite film music. And today it's all about the Newman family revisited. Music by and about the Newman family, Alfred, Randy, Thomas, and David. That's today from 10 to noon. From the dark, ominous spell of the wicked fairy to the radiant theme of the prince breaking through the thorns, Engelbert Humperdinck paints the ultimate storybook battle between shadow and light. Brimming with late romantic magic, let's listen to the vivid orchestral canvas of Sleeping Beauty. Here is one of the pieces called Two Pictures.

0: I think we all know the story of Princess Rose, cursed by an evil fairy to prick her finger and die on her 15th birthday. However, a good fairy softens that curse into a century-long slumber, decreeing that only a virtuous hero can break the spell. And 100 years later, the prince came along to do just that. We just heard a musical interpretation of the story by Engelbert Humperdinck, performed by the Bamberg Symphony Orchestra. 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
0: And don't forget, you can always play us on your smart speaker by saying, please play KSJN or please play your classical. Looks like we're going to have some patchy fog this morning. It won't be quite as hot as it was yesterday, so if you're heading to the fair, it might be a little better. Highs will be in the mid-80s. Maybe a thunderstorm after midnight tonight. Lows will be in the 60s. And your holiday weekend looks to be about the same. Highs in the lower 80s. And before I'd be a slave, I'll be buried in my grave. Those are the fierce, uncompromising words behind the historic spiritual, O Freedom, a song born from raw grit and unbreakable spirit of the newly emancipated African Americans at the close of the Civil War. It's a melody that just refuses to bow down. Decades later, composer Adolphus Hailstork took that sacred, dust-covered melody off the pages of history and handed it to a grand symphony orchestra. Hear a celebration of the people who chose freedom at any cost later this hour.

0: This is New Classical Tracks from American Public Media. I'm Julie Almacher.
1: I was a real nerd. I'd be bopping my head along in high school, and people would be like, oh, what are you listening to? I was like, Bach. I was embarrassed to tell my friends that I listened to classical music, and I didn't feel like I could share that music with those friends and those people at those times. So I think I'm probably trying to find a world where you can share classical music and be like, look at this. This is so cool. This is a bop. This is like energetic. And this is something that we want to gather around.
0: Violinist and composer Curtis Stewart wears many hats as a performer, as the artistic director of the American Composers Orchestra, and as a teacher at Juilliard. He still lives in the apartment he grew up in on the Upper West Side of Manhattan, where he was surrounded by all kinds of music. On his latest 2-CD recording of 24 American Caprices, he takes all of those influences and he gives them a classical twist.
1: With this, I was thinking, as many jazz artists do, they will take a song that is popular, like one of the jazz standards or a pop song, and they will do their version of it. So like, for example, you know, Brad Mehldau has All the Things You Are, but it's in 7/8 time. Or John Coltrane will do that and then add a new melody.
0: So there's 24 Caprices. You're featured on 12 of them. Tell me about these other musicians who are featured on the recording.
1: There are some students that are featured on the recording. The Kaufman Center commissioned about 8 of these. And I did a residency with them where they were given the music in January of 2025, I think. And then they performed them in February 2025. And it was really like being at a rock concert. All the students in the audience just got so excited. And that's when I knew that I could give these works to other violinists and that they could be done well. I mean, this is the first time I've written a solo work for another person. Everything I've written solo has been for me.
0: How did you come up with like leading with David Bowie? And then we've got Dolly Parton and we've got Taylor Swift and Bob Dylan. How did all of these people and those particular pieces, how were they chosen by you?
1: So if you hear the David Bowie Modern Love, you may not recognize the song Modern Love in that caprice. It's really just based on the 6 to 10 second intro of Modern Love, which is, it's got this really heavy rock beat. But it's in 6. And I was like, oh, that's so weird. I never really heard a rock beat in 6. So that just, it's just that little nerdy fact that made me want to do that song. Another one that was a deep inspiration was John Coltrane's Giant Steps, which I remember coming back home from college, and I just decided to raid my dad's CD collection. And I remember picking up Giant Steps. I put on the first track, and I was just, my brain was melting.
0: What was your influence behind Dolly Parton's 9 to 5?
1: I watched a movie and I was like, oh, this song is great. And I knew I wanted to do something by Dolly Parton because so many people look up to her as a person and as an artist and as a person, like a pop icon, and as a someone who makes good things happen for other people.
0: And I do have to mention Taylor Swift before we wrap up this conversation.
1: Yeah. My wife is a Swiftie. So I had to pick some Taylor Swift song that I actually get into. I love Shake It Off. You know, the idea that, you know, just shake it off. Basically, the low notes on the G and D string try to emulate the kick drum, while the high notes on the E and A string emulate the snare drum, with a melody kind of popping out in between those two hits. So it's really, really hard. And it's actually one of the harder caprices on the album.
0: The 24 American Caprices of violinist Curtis Stewart. To hear the full conversation, download the extended podcast. That's New Classical Tracks from American Public Media. I'm Julie Almacher.
2: And I'm Liz Lyon here with you for this hour of classical music. Hope you're having a lovely Saturday morning. We will get a piece from this week's episode of New Classical Tracks from violinist Curtis Stewart. It'll be later this hour, along with a piece of Freedom by Adolphus Hailstork. But first, we turn to a movie composer. And she was known, really pretty famous for her gripping movie scores, and that was composer Doreen Carwithin. But she found her truest inspiration in the rolling hills of the English landscape. This is from a documentary about her home region, and it really effortlessly channels the pastoral warmth of Vaughan Williams mixed with, of course, that Hollywood flair. It's a gorgeous symphonic portrait of the British countryside called The Suffolk Suite.

From Doreen Carwithin, performed by the London Symphony Orchestra, the Suffolk Suite, a piece depicting the English countryside. And speaking of English, despite its name, Johann Sebastian Bach's Fourth English Suite actually traces its roots directly to the elegant court dances of France. Written during some of his incredibly prolific years, Bach takes traditional dance rhythms and weaves them into a dazzling tapestry of keyboard virtuosity.

0: Mireille Pariah on the piano with the English Suite No. 4 from Johann Sebastian Bach. 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
1: 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Adam Hickox leads a program of Russian classics, including Shostakovich's first cello concerto with soloist Maximilian Hornung, a fairy tale poem by Sofia Gubadulina, and Rachmaninoff's fiery symphonic dances. I'm Steve Seal. That's coming up on APM Symphony Cast. 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
0: And in just about 20 minutes, Lynn Werfel will be here to do Saturday Cinema, 2 full hours of film music. You don't want to miss it. Well, every Saturday at this time, we play a piece featured on this week's episode of New Classical Tracks. And this week focuses on an album from Grammy-nominated violinist Curtis Stewart, in an album that bridges the world of classical virtuosity and legendary jazz. Here he reimagines Oscar Peterson's iconic civil rights anthem through a stormy, soulful lens. It's a brilliant caprice called Inspired by Oscar Peterson, Hymn to Freedom.

That was from this week's episode of New Classical Tracks. It's Curtis Stewart, inspired by Oscar Peterson, Hymn to Freedom. And you can listen to the full podcast if you head to yourclassical.org. We continue now with that same exact spirit of liberation, shifting our focus from solo violin to the magnificent landscape of the full symphony orchestra. Composer Adolphus Hailstork also looks to history for inspiration, taking a definitive post-Civil War anthem of dignity and resilience and scaling it for the Grand Concert Hall. Here's Three Spirituals, O Freedom.

The final movement from Adolphus Hailstork's three spirituals, it's called O Freedom, performed there by the Virginia Symphony Orchestra. In just a minute, we'll end the hour with a piece from Carl Maria von Weber. 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It opens September 12th. 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And if you're able to, come back and listen at 4 o'clock for this week's Your Classical Discoveries. It's going to be all about school days, and it will be with your host, Mindy Ratner. And if you stick around in about like 10 minutes or so, Lynn Warfel is going to play music all about the Newman family. It's 2 hours of your favorite movie music with Lynn Warfel for 2 hours, 10 to noon. Carl Maria von Weber brings pure theatrical drama to the concert stage in our final piece, moving from a deeply expressive melody to a fiery finale. Here is the dazzling Andante and Hungarian Rondo.

0: Yoshiyuki Nakanishi on the bassoon with the London Mozart Players performing Andante and Hungarian Rondo. 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If you are heading to the fair today, it should be a little nicer than it was yesterday. It was very, very hot yesterday. I was there myself. It's still going to be pretty warm in the mid-80s, but we're looking at a chance of thunderstorms after midnight, lows in the upper 60s. Sunday and Monday look to be about the same, with a chance of showers, highs in the lower 80s, so warm and some rain for your holiday weekend. And then Tuesday will still be in that mid-80s range. Chance of showers about 50%, and that's in the morning. So expect some on and off drizzle throughout the rest of the weekend. I'm Liz Lyon, in for Vernon Neal. Thanks for spending this hour with me.
1: Does your family have a family business? Like maybe a clothing store, hardware, insurance? Well, this family had a family business, and it was called Winning Oscars. The Newman family, a collective 92 nominations in a whole bunch of music categories. The founding patriarch was this guy who wrote this music, Alfred Newman. His career spanned almost four decades. Movies like Wuthering Heights, How Green Was My Valley, Song of Bernadette, The Greatest Story Ever Told. The Newman family revisited on Saturday Cinema.

Isn't that beautiful? From a movie you may not have seen, it was kind of a stinker at the box office, but Randy Newman did the music for Pleasantville in 1998. It had a good cast: Tobey Maguire, Jeff Daniels, William Macy, Don Knotts' last film, Reese Witherspoon. That was Real Rain from Pleasantville by Randy Newman, and he was leading the studio orchestra. Saturdays are movie days, as we always say. It's time for Saturday Cinema. I'm Lynn Warfel, and I'm really, really glad you're here. We're revisiting a show I did in a couple of iterations, but this was by request too. Have you ever done a show? Yes. On the Newman family. Well, of course, they are really something, the Newman family. And you probably know they were quite the dynasty. They were nominated over 90 times. The different family members were nominated for Oscars. All started with the New Haven, Connecticut-born family and the patriarch of the family, Alfred Newman, who served for a long, long time as 20th Century Fox's music director. He also worked other places as well. And he's known, you know, mainly for writing, well, not mainly, but all of his great scores for the 20th Century Fox fanfare. Here's two of his works, the fanfare and the street scene from How to Marry a Millionaire. Very jazzy.

Wait a minute, wasn't that Star Wars? No, it was How to Marry a Millionaire, the street scene, music by Alfred Newman from 1953. Same year, he also did music for The Robe, we're going to hear in a minute. And it starred Marilyn Monroe, Betty Grable, and Lauren Bacall as three fashionable Manhattan models who are on a mission wanting to marry a millionaire. And the people they're after, well, David Wayne, Rory Calhoun, Cameron Mitchell, and William Powell as their wealthy wealthy marks, as it were, as it's described in one description of the movie. Alfred Newman doing the music for that. And it was first presented, do you remember, are you old enough to remember, when we only had three channels or four channels, NBC, ABC, CBS, and they did, NBC did Saturday Night at the Movies, and it was the first film that NBC television showed on Saturday Night at the Movies in September of 1961. Yeah, just a little trivia there. It was also in CinemaScope in 1953, which was kind of a new big deal, as was this movie, CinemaScope, The Robe, that was the same year, the story of the Roman military tribune who commands the unit responsible for the crucifixion of Jesus, released by Fox. And, of course, the cast included Richard Burton and Gene Simmons, Victor Mature, and Jay Robinson as a wonderful deranged Roman emperor. I mean, he was really classic in that one. And Alfred Newman did the music. Here's The Robe.

0: The first movie in CinemaScope, as if you look at the poster, the release poster for The Robe, that fact is just as big as the title. It says, Modern Miracle You See Without Glasses, 20th Century Fox's The Robe. And that was music by Alfred Newman. And that was kind of the big thing, the big selling point for The Robe. And we're looking at the Newman family, and music by Alfred Newman, of course, another little trivia bit about Alfred Newman is he was the firstborn of this family that wound up with 93 Oscar nominations. And it was really kind of interesting. He was born in New Haven, Connecticut, and his mother, Luba, her father had been a cantor in Russia. His father, Michael, was born Nemirovsky, was a produce dealer, and they sent Newman, Alfred, to a local piano teacher to start lessons, and he wound up having to support the family. They were so poor at one point. Get this sad story. They had to sell the family dog. Can you imagine? I cannot. Anyway, the Newman family revisited on Saturday Cinema.
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0: 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The Newman family of movie music fame, they really are something. The most Academy Award nominated extended family in history. And of course, the patriarch, the most famous of the brothers, Alfred Newman, just won a wonderful 9 times. I think he won Oscars and did some wonderful scores. Lionel Newman, his brother, was a conductor and a composer, won an Oscar for Hello, Dolly, and succeeded Alfred as 20th Century Fox's music director. Emil Newman was music director for more than 85 films. And then the second and third generations are Randy Newman, David Newman, Maria Newman. Joey Newman is the third generation, and Thomas Newman, the son of Alfred. He's renowned for scores like American Beauty, The Shawshank Redemption, WALL-E. He's won numerous Oscar nominations. Here's some of Thomas's music from the Bond movie Skyfall. This is Komodo Dragon.

Thomas Newman's music for the James Bond film Skyfall. That was Komodo Dragon. I have to admit, though, Daniel Craig, I liked him best in Knives Out. I just thought that was a delightful movie. Thomas Newman did the music. Thomas Newman, part of the very successful Newman family. He had 6 Grammy Awards to his credit, an Emmy, 2 BAFTA Awards, and nominated for an Oscar 15 times. One of the nominations was for one of the iterations of Little Women, which is really kind of interesting. Little Women was made into a movie so many times. There was a British silent film in 1917, and then a feature film that actually was shot, a silent film, shot in and around Concord, Massachusetts, around Alcott's home. The first big feature film was Katharine Hepburn in 1933, along with Joan Bennett. Then in 1949, MGM took it with some of the great MGM contract stars, June Allison, Margaret O'Brien, Elizabeth Taylor, Janet Leigh, Peter Lawford. Oh, Rosanna Brazzi's in that as well. Well, Thomas Newman did the music for 1994's Oscar-nominated film, and it starred Winona Ryder and Kirsten Dunst and Claire Danes, Susan Sarandon, Christian Bale. And anyhow, here's the music from that version of Little Women, music by Thomas Newman.

0: Thomas Newman's Oscar-nominated score for Little Women, the one that was directed by Gillian Armstrong back in 1994, Thomas Newman leading the London Symphony Orchestra.
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0: Always fun at the fair. Stop by and say hello at the corner of Judson and Nelson. And look at that tote bag. I love this year's tote bag. 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Programming is supported by our members and by the singers and conductor Matthew Culleton, launching their 23rd concert season this fall with the music of Morten Lauridsen and Caroline Shaw. And you can get more information about the whole season at singersmca.org. The Newman Dynasty, writing movie music. I mean, gosh, you ever try to get a relative a job, you know? It's not that easy. So it's kind of interesting that Alfred Newman should start off and then his brothers work in the film business doing music, and his children and his grandchildren and grandnephews and nephews like Randy Newman. Yep. His dad was not in the music business, although related to Alfred. His dad was a doctor, right? But we know Randy Newman as a wonderful singer, songwriter, and doing film scoring and original films. This film I get requests for quite a bit. And you don't see it that much. It was written and directed by Barry Levinson, all about his life in Baltimore. Yeah, growing up in Baltimore. And the films are set during the 40s, 50s, and 60s. Diner, Tin Men, Liberty Heights. They're all about the themes of Jewish assimilation into American life through several generations of a Polish family from the 1910s through the 1950s. One of the movies is Avalon, and Avalon 1914. Here's Randy Newman's music.

Randy Newman playing piano from the soundtrack of Avalon. That was Avalon 1914. Well, another Randy Newman score. And by the way, Randy, I still see him. When I first saw him, he had big head of curly hair, and he appeared on The Tonight Show singing Short People. I thought he was hilarious. But he also wrote chart successes like Mama Told Me Not to Come, I Think It's Going to Rain Today. And of course, You've Got a Friend in Me. One has won so many awards, keeping up that tradition of the Newman family. Here's some of his movie music, Randy Newman's music from Seabiscuit.

har du farit genom livet utan mål eller mening för din färd.

0: Very interesting American composer, Francis or Frank Johnson. He was born in Philadelphia in 1792, the first African-American composer to have his works published as sheet music, also the first African-American to give public concerts, and the first to participate in racially integrated concerts in the United States. He wrote over 200 compositions of various types, operatic airs, patriotic marches, and quadrilles and quick steps and other dances. That was Johnson's March. I'm Lynn Warfel. This is Your Classical Minnesota Public Radio. It's 99.5 KSJN, Minneapolis, St. Paul, bringing music to life with member support. Coming up next, it's Mindy Ratner. And of course, at 4 o'clock, she'll start bringing you your classical discoveries and more. And you can catch up with all kinds of great programs like Symphony Cast that comes your way with Steve Seal tomorrow at 1 o'clock from 1 to 3. And a piece I haven't heard in ages, and it's one of my favorites, Shostakovich's Cello Concerto No. 1. Yeah, it's an all-Russian program tomorrow starting at 1 o'clock with Adam Hickox leading the Bournemouth Symphony Orchestra. I'm going to be tuning in for that concerto. The forecast, if you're headed out to the state fair tonight, partly cloudy, mostly cloudy on Sunday with highs around 80, cloudy on Sunday night as well. Then on Labor Day, if you're going for the last day of the fair, chance of showers in the morning, that's about a 50% chance of that with highs probably in the lower 80s.
1: Camille Saint-Saëns had a taste for grandeur, and when writing music, he made sure to make a lasting impression. Saint-Saëns is well known for his skills at the keyboard, and that usually meant piano. Like some others of his time, this French romantic was also a fine organist, and he understood well every aspect of the instrument. I'm Mindy Ratner. The organ is what gives Saint-Saëns' Third Symphony its nickname, appearing, as it does, in two of the four movements, subtly, at least for a while, and then not so much. We'll hear it this hour. The Catalyst Quartet plays music by the Chevalier de Saint-Georges.

Catalyst Quartet with the first movement from the Concertante Quartet No. 3 by the Chevalier de Saint-Georges. I'm Mindy Ratner. It's great to have your company for classical music on this first Saturday of a new month. The Symphony No. 3, the Organ Symphony by Camille Saint-Saëns, coming up in less than 10 minutes. And we have a piece by Astor Piazzolla that takes us to his favorite city in the whole wide world, Buenos Aires, later on in the hour. One of the most notable, even unforgettable, musical moments in Jacques Offenbach's Tales of Hoffmann is this one.

From the Tales of Hoffmann by Jacques Offenbach, The Barcarolle. Richard Bonning conducted the Suisse Romande Orchestra. And pianist Bent Forsberg plays music by a Swedish composer. She was Alice Charlotta Tenner, and this is her romantic etude.

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0: The year was 1886, and Camille Saint-Saëns was really at the pinnacle of his career, both as a composer and performer. And 1886 was the year that Saint-Saëns did something kind of unusual. He wrote a symphony that includes the organ. Now, this is not as a solo instrument per se, so it's not an organ concerto. Although, well, just see what you think as Noel Rawsthorne joins Enrique Batis and the London Philharmonic in the Symphony No. 3 by Saint-Saëns, the Organ Symphony.

0: The Majestic Symphony No. 3, the Organ Symphony by Camille Saint-Saëns. Organist Noel Rawsthorne joined Enrique Batis and the London Philharmonic. 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
0: And we had a great time yesterday at NPR Day. Alexander Sergei Ramirez plays Summer Music by Astor Piazzolla.

Summer in Buenos Aires by Astor Piazzolla, played by guitarist Alexander Sergei Ramirez. 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Not much available information about weather at this moment, but for tonight in the Twin Cities, increasing clouds, maybe some thunderstorms after midnight, lows in the upper 60s, mostly cloudy tomorrow.

Okay, I know precisely nothing about the system of education in the old Austro-Hungarian Empire in the time of Franz Josef Haydn. So the title, the nickname for Haydn's Symphony No. 55, The Schoolmaster, could be the principal, or maybe it's the teacher of everybody at all different grade levels. Yikes. I'm Mindy Ratner, Haydn and more, as we go back to school on your classical discoveries.

Orchestral Study, number 3 by Arthur Bliss, David Lloyd-Jones with the English Northern Philharmonia. It's always nice to have company for classical music. I'm Mindy Rantner. I'm glad we could get together on this Saturday for your classical discoveries. It's all about school, music inspired by school teachers, education in general. And we'll spend some time in the playground, too. Every kid needs to get a little light and fresh air and exercise. Leonard Slatkin conducts the St. Louis Symphony in music by Johannes Brahms, which really kind of looks toward the end of education. But still, it is called Academic Festival.

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Leonard Slatkin conducted the St. Louis Symphony Orchestra on your classical discoveries. 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In 2001, there was released a film about the life of mathematician John Nash. He was played by Russell Crowe, and the music for A Beautiful Mind was composed by James Horner. This is called Teaching Mathematics Again.

0: An excerpt from the score for A Beautiful Mind, music by James Horner, who conducted a studio orchestra.
1: 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Adam Hickox leads a program of Russian classics, including Shostakovich's first cello concerto with soloist Maximilian Hornung, a fairy tale poem by Sofia Gubadulina, and Rachmaninoff's fiery symphonic dances. I'm Steve Seal. That's coming up on APM SymphonyCast. 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
0: It's Don't Miss Listening right here on your classical MPR 422 on a Saturday afternoon. If you're headed to the fair, well, we had so much fun yesterday on MPR Day. But, you know, there's always somebody there, and we would love to meet you. Just stop by the booth located very near the corner of Judson and Nelson. So the kids are back in school, and one of the things they get to do is have recess. This is a little piece for solo flute by Carl Nielsen called The Children Are Playing.

Sir James Galway playing music by Carl Nielsen on your classical discoveries. That was The Children Are Playing. Well, it seems that nobody was playing during the pandemic. It created so much chaos and caused a lot of pain for a lot of people. Richard Daniel Poor's response to that situation was to write a piece he called An American Mosaic. And this movement is Teachers and Students.

teachers and students from An American Mosaic by Richard Daniel Poor. Simone Dinnerstein played it for us. And Antal Dorati and the Philharmonia Hungarica continue with this theme of back to school, the Symphony No. 55 by Franz Joseph Haydn. It's called The Schoolmaster.

0: There's no evidence of a nickname for Franz Joseph Haydn's Symphony No. 55, at least not on the autograph of the score. But it's thought that maybe there's a little finger-wagging rhythm that's supposed to be like the schoolmaster scolding the kids. Antal Dorati and Philharmonia Hungarica with The Schoolmaster by Haydn. 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
0: Should be partly cloudy around the region tonight. A chance of showers and thunderstorms with patchy, dense fog after midnight. Lows in the 60s, except a little bit cooler near Lake Superior tomorrow, mid-70s to lower 80s. Some inspiration waltzes by Nathaniel Dett.

Inspiration Waltzes by Nathaniel Dett, played by Clipper Erickson. It's a minute before 5 o'clock, and this is your classical Minnesota Public Radio, 99.5 KSJN Minneapolis, St. Paul, bringing music to life with member support, for which we are always grateful. And it was so much fun yesterday afternoon to be out at the booth at the Minnesota State Fair, and many, many people were stepping up and joining us then. You can be part of the action too. Partly sunny skies right now, 85 degrees in St. Paul and Minneapolis. Increasing clouds expected for tonight. A 20% chance of thunderstorms after midnight with lows in the upper 60s. Mostly cloudy, slight chance of thunderstorms tomorrow morning, a high around 80. It seems almost anticlimactic to cut to the chase, but I can be a little impatient sometimes. And besides, this is my absolute favorite part of a piece that we're going to hear this hour as we concentrate on a return to school, education, teachers, and students. I'm Mindy Rantner. Benjamin Britten wrote the score for a documentary after the Second World War called Young Person's Guide to the Orchestra. The music is fabulous. And it's coming up in about 15 minutes on Your Classical Discoveries. We know that Antonio Vivaldi was an exceptionally prolific composer. We also know that he was a teacher. He taught at a girls' orphanage. We have some of his music. Nicola Benedetti joins Christian Kernan and the Scottish Chamber Orchestra in a tune called I Will See with Delight.

Vedrò con mio diletto, I will see with delight. It's from Il Giustino by Antonio Vivaldi, Nicola Benedetti with Christian Kernan, and the Scottish Chamber Orchestra. I'm Mindy Rantner. It's great to have your company for classical music on this first Saturday in September. School has begun in many, many places around the country, and so that's where we're going. We're going to school, or at least we're learning things one way or the other. Benjamin Britten's Young Person's Guide to the Orchestra coming up in about 10 minutes, music that he composed for a 1946 educational film. Also, some Gustav Holst, his St. Paul's Suite, music written for the young ladies who studied at the St. Paul's School for Girls, at which he taught. And there's this music that actually comes from a movie called Tom Brown's School Days. Richard Adinsell wrote the score. Here's Rumon Gamba with the BBC Philharmonic.

0: music that Richard Adinsell composed for a 1951 film called Tom Brown's School Days. Philip Lane arranged the overture. 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
0: A little oops there. That was yesterday, and indeed we had great fun. But you can always stop by the booth near the corner of Judson and Nelson. Benjamin Britten was a magician, I think, because he took a tune by Henry Purcell and just did extraordinary things with it for an educational film issued in the UK in 1946. It's called Young Person's Guide to the Orchestra.

I don't know about you, but for me, those last few minutes of The Young Person's Guide to the Orchestra by Benjamin Britten are just enough to take your breath away. That score, written for an educational film issued in the UK in 1946. Sir Simon Rattle conducted the City of Birmingham Symphony Orchestra. Originally, Young Person's Guide had a narration that went with it. And when I first heard it back in the 60s, I heard it with narration. Most recordings go without. Here's pianist Judith Olson with music by Ed Bland. It's called Playground Dreams.

0: Well, it sounded like they had a good time, the kids, that is. Pianist Judith Olson played a tune by Ed Bland called Playground Dreams on Your Classical Discoveries. And this fits right in with our theme.
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0: 5:40 on a Saturday afternoon of a long holiday weekend right here at Your Classical NPR. A variety of sky conditions reported around the region right now. And the same thing goes for temps ranging from the mid-60s all the way to the upper 80s. Stay cool and stay tuned. Gustav Holst was both a composer and a teacher. He was on the faculty of the St. Paul's School for Girls in London. And for his students, he wrote the piece we're about to hear, played by the Scottish Ensemble, led by Jonathan Rees. This is the St. Paul's Suite.

What a great gift from a teacher to his students. The St. Paul's Suite by Gustav Holst, Jonathan Rees, and the Scottish Ensemble. And this is by Sir Edward Elgar.

The Pomp and Circumstance March No. 1 by Sir Edward Elgar, Leonard Bernstein, and the New York Philharmonic. It's a minute before 6 o'clock. How did that happen? The day is just flying by. This is your classical Minnesota Public Radio, 99.5 KSJN, Minneapolis, St. Paul, bringing music to life with member support. One of the things made possible with member support is, well, we have this booth out at the Minnesota State Fair, the Great Minnesota Get Together. Check it out. Stop and say hello. Mostly sunny right now, 87 degrees in St. Paul, 85 in Minneapolis. We're looking for increasing clouds tonight, with a 20% chance of thunderstorms after midnight and lows in the upper 60s. Mostly cloudy, maybe rain tomorrow. Highs around 80. I just love discovering new things. Now this, of course, doesn't sound new, but it was at one time. Still, it was a tune that Mozart knew and was so enchanted that he wrote a piece called A vous dirai-je, maman. That's the title of the tune. Nowadays, we call it Twinkle Twinkle Variations. But think of it another way. This is the very same melody that's used for the alphabet song, which is entirely in keeping with our theme on your classical discoveries. We're going back to school. I'm Mindy Ratner. So here's a new thing for me. It's music by a composer of our own time. His name is Tristan Coelho. He's Australian, and he writes both concert music and music for films. Harpist Emily Granger has made a recording of a Tristan Coelho tune that is right in line with our theme of back to school on your classical discoveries. This is called The Old School.

Composer Tristan Coelho leaves us wanting more of the old school. He is also a performer and an educator, and his music from 2020 was played by harpist Emily Granger. It's always nice to have your company for classical music. I'm Mindy Rantner. I'm glad you could join me on this Saturday for your classical discoveries. And it's all about school and learning, teachers and students. Carl Orff was a music educator. And we have some of his music coming up, although it's not educationally oriented in the strict sense of the word. Also Mozart, riffing on a tune that we usually call Twinkle Twinkle, but it's also the ABC song, so that sort of fits. So there we go. That and more coming up in the course of the hour. Roger Quilter wrote a piece for orchestra that he called a children's overture. You may hear some familiar tunes as Vivian Dunn conducts the Light Music Society Orchestra.

Vivian Dunn and the Light Music Society Orchestra with us on Your Classical Discoveries with a children's overture by Roger Quilter. One of Carl Orff's best-known pieces, perhaps the best-known, most often performed and recorded, is Carmina Burana. But Carl Orff is also revered in music education circles because he himself was a music educator and had some very interesting ideas about how to teach music to kids. Klaus-Reiner Scholl conducts the Mainz Wind Ensemble in Friedrich Wanek's arrangement of music from Carmina Burana. Feel free to sing along.

0: Friedrich Vanek had a little fun with music by composer and music educator Karl Orff. We heard the Wind Suite from Carmina Burana. Klaus Rainer Scholl conducted the Mainz Wind Ensemble. 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
0: And From the Top is followed at 1 p.m. by SymphonyCast. Okay, we're talking education this hour on your classical discoveries. And so, as you listen to music by Mozart, I'm going to suggest a slight shift in perspective. We always call the tune Twinkle Twinkle, as in Twinkle Twinkle Little Star, but the same melody that Mozart played with is also the alphabet song. Here's pianist Helen Huang.

0: Music by Roy Harris. And as I was listening, I was thinking about how he wrote music that was so appealing and so American. And it occurred to me that perhaps we could think of him as the Norman Rockwell of music in only the best possible way. That was a movement from a piece that Roy Harris composed called Memories of a Child's Sunday. That was play. The whole piece has been recorded by the Albany Symphony Orchestra, conducted by David Allen Miller. 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